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1: Hello there, I'm Sean Bindley. An independent MP argues the government's proposed new petrol refinery does not necessarily align with market shifts towards EVs. The West Australian facility, which would be the nation's first in six decades, is aimed at shoring up supply into the future. Wentworth MP Allegra Spender says the Middle East conflict has largely reshaped how Australians view petrol cars.
2: If they want energy security, they're getting solar, they're getting batteries, and they're getting electric vehicles. And that's good on them because that gives them more certainty over their energy bills. When you have these overseas price spikes, they've got that certainty.
1: Iran's Joint Military Command has threatened to bar ships linked to frozen Iranian assets from transiting the Strait of Hormuz, as the US President and Israeli Prime Minister held closed-door talks at the White House on Tuesday. An Israeli source says the two leaders agreed that Iran must not obtain a nuclear weapon, calling the meeting a major moment of coordination, but the White House has given few other details of what was discussed. The meeting comes as Netanyahu faces a difficult election in October, and as the war between the US and Iran enters its seventh month. James Goodison reports from Washington.
3: Of course, they have been firm friends for much of President Trump's second term. The last time they met in person was before the war began in Iran. And now when that started, President Trump said it would last for 4 to 5 weeks. We're now 6 months into that conflict. Part of the reason perhaps that Benjamin Netanyahu wanted to go to the White House today, beyond of course the reason he's here at all, which is to pay respects to the late Senator Lindsey Graham, is the fact that he is facing quite a difficult election coming up in October. He is a very divisive figure in Israel, and he was hoping that President Trump, who is very popular in Israel, might throw his support behind him.
1: Ben Carroll's holding a major media engagement this morning on his first full day as Victorian Premier, where he got his first job at Kmart. As Stephanie Vakalik reports, he's set to put every major government project under the microscope.
4: He's declared he's not Daniel Andrews nor Jacinta Allen, and now he's setting out to prove it. Premier Ben Carroll is expected to order a sweeping review of the suburban rail loop, look at fast-tracking Melbourne Airport Rail, and reopen closed police stations. In an effort to rebuild trust with the business community, the Herald Sun reports he'll also offer tax breaks to encourage investment. There are whispers he may even consider turfing former Premier Daniel Andrews' statue. The Premier will begin his first full day in the top job with a media event at Kmart, where he got his first job as a 14-year-old and spent the next 8 years at the store in Airport West, where he grew up. Mr. Carroll has just another 4 months to roll out his new agenda before the November election. Stephanie Wakalowicz, State Parliament, Melbourne.
1: Australia's corporate regulator is concerned millions of mortgage holders with offset accounts are missing out on promised savings. ASIC has released a report after reviewing the offset practices of 8 banks, representing 70% of Australia's home loan market. Chairperson Sarah Court says some banks are not making sure offset accounts are properly linked to loans.
5: And what that means is that many consumers may be missing out on the interest savings that they were expecting.
1: An issue with a jet fan in the M5 tunnel is causing significant delays for drivers in Sydney. Specialist maintenance crews are working to pull the fan down with the motorway closed heading towards the city. Authorities are working to have the issue fixed ahead of this afternoon's traffic peak. Transport New South Wales's Howard Collins says diversions are in place, but delays will continue. The Australian dollar is buying 69.7 US cents. This is Air News. Lachlan Kennedy is the fastest Australian in history, smashing a 23-year-old record to finish second in the 100-metre final in Glasgow. The 22-year-old running a time of 9.85 seconds, beating Patrick Johnson's previous mark by 0.08 of a second.
6: I guess I hadn't gone as fast as I would have liked earlier on in the season, but I knew I had it in the legs, and I mean, to come here and come away with that time against a quality field, like, I mean, there's not much more you can say. I don't know. I'm pumped.
1: Tori Lewis became the first Australian woman to break 11 seconds in the women's 100 metres, finishing third. In rugby league, the Cowboys are out to end the Roosters' 5-game streak in tomorrow night's top 8 clash. North Queensland scored a gutsy 6-point win when they last met at Magic Round. Jeremiah Nanai says they'll be confident against Sydney.

0: take a lot of confidence out of that game and make sure we turn up this Thursday again with the same mentality and bring that physicality too, like we did last week against the Broncos.
1: Fremantle AFLW star Mim Strom is amongst the WA-based players flying to Sydney today to prepare for Saturday's Australia versus Ireland match at North Sydney Oval. Strom says she's twice had the honour of All-Australian selection, but this is different.
2: But obviously, you don't get to play anyone, so it's really exciting to actually come together and play a match, and what a better way to do it than against the Irish, who we have, you know, heaps of representation over here in Australia, the Irish, and then particularly in the W game as well.
1: Meanwhile, Brisbane defender Ty Gallop has been suspended for 3 games for serious misconduct. Australian Independent Radio News.
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4: This is Triple Y weather. Currently outside, it's 12 degrees. 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
1: Hello there, I'm Sean Bindley. A desperate search is underway in Japan, with more than a dozen people missing in buildings which have collapsed due to an earthquake. The powerful 7.1 magnitude tremor hit the Kumamoto Prefecture, causing damage to busy sites, including a shopping centre and a paper factory. More than 60 aftershocks have been recorded. Authorities say there are multiple deaths confirmed, and Japanese Prime Minister Sane Takaichi says their focus is on saving as many people as possible.
2: I have instructed relevant ministries to assess the damage, work closely with local government under the policy of putting human life first.
1: The new Victorian Premier has been touring a Kmart store in the city.

0: tunnel. Specialist crews are working to pull down a ventilation fan which is hanging from the motorway ceiling. WestConnex General Manager Denise Kelly has told Ben Fordham it's a complex operation.
1: That requires us to get a crane, work platforms in there to remove that jet fan.
0: It's hoped the work will be completed before peak hour this afternoon. Citybound motorists are being urged to avoid the area or to use King George's Road and the M8 as alternative routes. Dusty Fitzpatrick, Sydney.
2: And a grim search will continue today for a baby missing in waters off Port McDonnell on the South Australian limestone coast. The bodies of the three-month-old boy's mother and sister were recovered on Monday after plunging off a cliff. Senior Constable Kimberly Broad says the search for the baby has been hampered by bad weather.
3: Conditions yesterday were extremely challenging for search crews due to the high winds, and it also meant that police were unable to get assets in the water. So yesterday's search consisted specifically with land searches, and that was suspended about 3:30 yesterday afternoon as conditions just became too dangerous to continue.
2: Queensland, where a man is due to appear in a Caboolture court today on child sex charges, but police believe there may be more victims. Kate Carlisle has the details.
4: Detectives allege on two separate occasions in June, the man approached a 15-year-old girl and a 13-year-old girl near Roma Street railway station. They further allege the 50-year-old then caught the train with them to Deception Bay before assaulting them. The man has been in custody since his arrest. Investigators say the alleged nature and circumstances are extremely concerning, and while he is no longer in the community, there may be other victims. They encourage anyone who's experienced similar behaviour or who has information about similar incidents in the Brisbane or Deception Bay areas to contact police. Kate Carlisle, Brisbane.
2: This is Air News. Sprinter Lachie Kennedy has set a new Australian record of 9.85 seconds in winning silver in the 100 metres at the Commonwealth Games. The 22-year-old finishing 200ths of a second behind Cameroon's Emmanuel Esame, breaking Patrick Johnson's national record from 2003. Kennedy told Channel 7 he can't believe it.
5: It's the fastest Commonwealth 100 ever, by far. And to be able to come out here, get second, represent the green and gold proudly and give them a medal for the good guys, I mean, no better way to cap it off, hey?
2: Just minutes later, Tori Lewis became the first Australian woman to break 11 seconds on the way to winning bronze, and European football's governing body, UEFA, has reacted furiously to a plan being discussed by FIFA to create a new company with stakes held by private shareholders to govern the World Cup and other top competitions. The BBC's Joe Curry reports.
6: The story was first reported in the Financial Times and The Times, with the latter claiming the plans could also make the FIFA president, Gianni Infantino, tens of millions of dollars in personal profit. Outlining the proposals, FIFA said it would invite third parties to make minority non-controlling investments in a new subsidiary, a move Mr. Infantino said would allow every nation to benefit from the riches football creates. The Times has also reported that figures close to Donald Trump have been consulted about the plan. It places Infantino's close relationship with President Trump under further scrutiny. UEFA said in a statement, "None of us are the owners of football. The World Cup is not FIFA's to sell."
2: Australian Independent Radio News.
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8: 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Currently outside, it's 13 degrees. 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

0: 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G'day, Marco.
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G'day. It's Phil Manning here on Triple Y FM. That's 107.7 on your radio dial. And I hope all of you in Whyalla are enjoying this community radio. Looks after you. 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

0: Dynamics electric boat valued at $2 million. Defence Industry Minister Pat Conroy says it's a significant milestone for the AUKUS submarine agreement.
1: Aussie workers producing Aussie steel to go into US submarines. So this is another milestone for AUKUS.
0: Iran's Deputy Foreign Minister, Kazem Garababadi, has said that Tehran will take any action to keep control of the Strait of Hormuz, rejecting an Omani proposal to divide shipping routes and refusing to negotiate with Washington. The declaration came as US President Donald Trump and Israeli Prime Minister Benjamin Netanyahu concluded White House talks that two described as excellent, with both leaders reaffirming what the White House says called an ironclad commitment to preventing Iran from obtaining nuclear weapons. Attention has now turned to whether Washington has given Israel permission to strike Iranian energy infrastructure, something Israel's defence minister says the US has so far blocked. Mitch McCann has more from New York.
2: Netanyahu said the encounter was one of the best meetings the two have had. He described it as excellent, and he said it was about full partnership, mutual support and understanding of the shared goal to ensure that Iran will not have nuclear weapons and also other goals. So what happens next? Well, we're waiting for more information from the president to see if he's perhaps given Israel the green light to strike Iranian energy infrastructure, something that Israel's defense minister, Israel Katz, reportedly has suggested that America has prevented them from doing so far.
0: The New South Wales Roads Minister is seeking to find out if the operator of the M5 has kept up with maintenance after major disruptions during the morning peak. Routine works by Transurban uncovered a fan safety issue overnight, closing the tunnel eastbound throughout the morning. Premier Chris Minns apologising to commuters who've had hours-long delays.
3: I mean, obviously it's not good enough. It's thrown many people's commute into the city into chaos this morning, which I'm very sorry about. It shouldn't happen.
0: Drivers are being warned to expect delays and use diversions throughout the day. New Victorian Premier Ben Carroll is using his first day in the top job to finally introduce workplace protection orders for retail workers. The new laws were announced in December and promised by former Premier Jacinta Allen to be delivered in April. Courts will have the power to ban people who harass, assault or intimidate retail workers in stores or on public transport for up to 12 months. A breach could cost offenders a $50,000 fine or up to 2 years in jail. Returning to Kmart, where he got his first job, Mr. Carroll says the government will still need another 12 months to consult before the laws are rolled out.
4: Because this is a big reform. This is going to be nation-leading and we want to make sure we get this right.
0: Meanwhile, Queensland's first nightlife economy action plan has been unveiled to reinvigorate evening entertainment for 2032 and beyond. Georgia Kondek has the details.
5: Additional vibrant entertainment precincts, incentives for more live music at grassroots events, and new opportunities for local artists and business is the framework being put forward by the Crisafulli government. The action plan includes practical reforms, making it easier for events to thrive across the state, while removing restrictive conditions for extended trading hours. The plan will work with retaining the existing Safe Night precinct framework and is being welcomed by industry representatives as a major boost for local economies.
0: This is Air News. Kyle Chalmers has been forced to settle for bronze in the men's 100-metre freestyle at the Commonwealth Games. Winning gold was fellow Aussie Flynn Southam. Jenna Forrester won the women's 200-metre individual medley. And gymnasts Brianna Scott and Jessie Moore have also won gold. In football news, UEFA has lashed out at FIFA's plans to take private investment to fund major competitions, including the World Cup. The European body says it crosses a line, and FIFA has no right to sell the World Game. In AFL news, St Kilda will consider sending Max King overseas as the club looks for answers over his latest injury. The forward will miss the rest of the season, having played his first game in more than 2 years on Sunday. Coach Ross Lyon says King is seeing doctors today.
6: So he's seeing a specialist as we speak. Where, you know, you look at Dubai, you look, you know, is it Red Bull over there? There's all of that.
0: In rugby league, Adam Dewey admits he was in the wrong to refuse to play for the West Tigers last weekend. The 27-year-old will return to start at halfback in Sunday's battle with the Eels after discussing his issues with coach Benji Marshall. Dewey says his stubborn nature got the better of him.
7: I can be a hard player to deal with at times, but he knows and I know my love for this club. That's never shied away. That's just gotten stronger now and I guess looking back on it, I should have played. Yeah, I definitely should have played.
0: Australian Independent Radio News.
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9: 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Currently outside, it's

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1: I'm Mark Dransfield. Inflation has fallen in the latest figures, driven by falls in transport, clothing and communication costs. The Consumer Price Index was down to 3.8% in the 12 months to May. Underlying inflation was unchanged at 3.6%. The figures do remain outside the Reserve Bank's target band. The federal opposition leader says he did not provide financial backing to a conservative factional group in the New South Wales Liberals. Sean Bindley has more.
2: An ICAC inquiry into allegations around illegal donations and figures in the state's Liberal Party is underway. It's heard claims senior party figures discussed seeking financial backing for the group from Angus Taylor. Mr Taylor, who is not accused of any wrongdoing, says no funding was handed over.
3: As I said, I'm not going to give a running commentary on all of this. I'm not a party to the proceedings, but no payment was made.
1: Police on the New South Wales Central Coast say they're looking for a 15-year-old after a deadly stabbing in a Gosford street. A 22-year-old was stabbed multiple times following an altercation. He was taken to hospital but died as a result of his injuries. Officials in South Australia are warning it's highly likely the H5 strain of bird flu is spreading locally. 11 more cases have been detected, including 4 on Kangaroo Island. Up until this point, the deadly disease has only been found in migratory seabirds, thought to have contracted it elsewhere. Police have helped a man to safety after he scaled a crane on the Gold Coast. Georgina Winter has details.
4: Emergency crews were called to the Esplanade in Burleigh Heads earlier this morning, following reports a man slept on the crane overnight, wearing nothing but underwear and a bed sheet. When initial attempts to coax him down failed, police cordoned off the area, set up traffic diversions and

0: Peace Talks. Air Medical News and new data confirms miscarriage is a common experience in Australia. Lee Harrison reports.
1: Pregnancy loss is a deeply personal experience that touches the lives of many women and families. Now, a first-of-its-kind study is highlighting how common it is in Australia. Data from the Australian Institute of Health and Welfare shows among women who gave birth in 2022, 3 in 10 had previously experienced at least one miscarriage. 10% had experienced two or more. Researchers say the findings highlight the importance of recognising previous miscarriages while caring for a woman through her pregnancy. Lee Harrison, Air News.
0: Checking the Aussie share market, and the All Ords is trading up 114 points at 92.26. One Australian dollar is buying 69.46 US cents. This is Air News. Collingwood has been dealt a major blow ahead of tomorrow night's AFL clash with Geelong. Sarah Patterson reports.
2: Star Magpie defender Braden Maynard is set to miss 3 to 4 weeks as he undergoes a procedure on his left leg. Initially, he was cleared of any serious injury to his posterior cruciate ligament following a knock to the knee last week against Adelaide. Adding to the club's concerns, there's also a lingering question mark over Jordan Degoe, who's in some doubt for tomorrow's game due to illness. Sarah Patterson, S Sport.
0: NRL and Benji Marshall insists he and Adam Dewey have made amends and moved on from their personal issues at the West Tigers. Dewey refused to play last week but has been named to start at halfback in Sunday's battle with the Eels. Marshall says the two are still close.
3: We've sorted things out between myself and him, and he's also had conversations with the players, and you know, for us, we just need to move forward now.
0: Lachlan Kennedy is the fastest Australian in history, smashing a 23-year-old record to finish second in the 100-metre final in Glasgow. The 22-year-old ran a time of 9.85 seconds, beating Patrick Johnson's previous mark by 0.08 of a second. Tori Lewis became the first Australian woman to break 11 seconds, finishing third. Australian Independent Radio News.
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5: This is Triple Y weather. Currently outside, it's 13 degrees. For more information, head to our website, www.triplewy.com.au, and click on weather.
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1: I'm Mark Dransfield. The Federal Treasurer has welcomed a below-expected inflation rate, but admits there's still work to do to ease the cost of living pressures. Headline inflation for the year to June has come in at 3.8%, lower than predicted. The result reduces the chance of an interest rate rise at the next Reserve Bank meeting. Jim Chalmers says he won't get carried away with one set of data.
2: We know that people are still under pressure. We know that inflation is still higher than we would like it to be. We know that the war in the Middle East and the uncertain developments, even in the last couple of weeks, risks that outlook as well. But in the circumstances that we find ourselves in, these numbers today are encouraging.
1: Grenades, guns and $3 million worth of drugs have been seized from a suspected safe house in Sydney's southwest. Task Force Falcon detectives were carrying out a routine compliance check at the property in Glenfield when they made the discovery. A man and woman, both aged 26, have been arrested and are facing a number of charges. Assistant Commissioner Scott Cook says the type of weapon seized is concerning.
3: We often seize large amounts of drugs, but this type of weaponry is very concerning to us. It really has no place in the community. The detectives who are involved in Task Force Falcon are doing an exceptional job. They're now hard at work tracing where those firearms and that weaponry has come from.
1: A man and a woman allegedly pretending to be doctors have been charged with trafficking steroids in Melbourne's Bayside. Kiara Parker reports.
4: It's alleged the 32-year-old woman and 39-year-old man have charged more than $20,000 for their services since the start of the year for a series of botched treatments. They're accused of giving injections to a man with a long-term illness. Other treatments contained common ingredients such as vitamins and protein powder. Testosterone, synthetic anabolic steroids, painkillers and human growth hormones were seized when search warrants were executed at two properties in Brighton East and Caulfield North. The man and woman charged with two counts of trafficking steroids and possessing cocaine, a drug of dependence and a Schedule 4 poison, as well as common law assault and obtained property by deception. Further charges are expected to be laid by the National Medical Practitioner Regulator. Kiara Parker, Melbourne.
1: A WA country football player has been charged with assault over an on-field incident in the southwest. The Bridgetown player's accused of punching and choking an opponent during a match in Kojanup on Sunday. The 23-year-old will face court next month, charged with assault occasioning bodily harm and impeding another person's breathing. Country Football WA is also investigating. At least 13 people have now been confirmed dead, and search and rescue efforts are ongoing following

0: First to NRL, and veteran John Bateman will make his injury return for the Cowboys when they host the Roosters tomorrow night. The English star is expected to overcome a hamstring complaint and take his place on the interchange. Coach Todd Payton says Bateman's experience is invaluable.
1: He was really important to us, you know, in those three, four games he played in the middle of the field. Kept things tight and tidy, provides a different body shape in the middle also. So, yeah, I like what he gives us.
0: AFL and Geelong will make a call today on Patrick Dangerfield's fitness for tomorrow night's clash with Collingwood. Meantime, the Essendon coaching saga rolls on, with the list reportedly down to four names, headlined by club legend James Hurd. Current interim coach Dean Solomon is yet to indicate if he'll be part of the process. Supercars driver Cam Waters is edging closer to claiming his first title. Waters is fourth in the overall standings with a chance to step up this weekend in Perth. He says he's getting a better feel for the car.
2: We haven't really understood our package to where I think we're starting to get a bit of a grip on it. We've just got to, you know, keep that going now.
0: And New Vision has cast doubt over Williams Carlos Sainz claiming he didn't see Oscar Piastri before a crash that robbed the Aussie McLaren driver of the lead in last weekend's Hungarian Formula One Grand Prix. Australian Independent Radio News.
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4: This is Triple Y weather. Currently outside, it's 13 degrees. 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
1: I'm Mark Dransfield. The Federal Opposition argues Australia's inflation rate is still too high, despite lower than expected CPI data. The headline rate came in at 3.8% for the 12 months to June, down from 4% in the year to May. Underlying inflation, which ignores short-term volatility, remained steady at 3.6%. Shadow Treasurer Tim Wilson says we shouldn't be focusing on the headline figure.
2: Key metric, the RBA looks at about whether they're going to increase interest rates or not is underlying inflation, and it has remained stable. The challenge for Australia and our inflation problem now is if you remove the Iran conflict, inflation would persist because government spending is driving Australia's inflation problem.
1: Police don't believe a deadly stabbing on the New South Wales Central Coast was a random attack. They're looking for a 15-year-old after a 22-year-old man was stabbed repeatedly on a street in Gosford. Superintendent Daryl Jobson says they believe they're known to each other, but the motivation remains unclear.
3: If both parties were on a bus in terms of what's happened in the lead-up to this altercation, that is something that would definitely be forming part of our inquiries.
1: South Australian police are treating the deaths of a mother and her children in that state's southeast as a murder-suicide. 36-year-old Helena Wright jumped off a cliff with her toddler daughter and baby son on Monday. The baby boy is still missing despite an ongoing search. Superintendent Trent Cox says it's now a retrieval operation.
4: The reality is, after 3 days, the chances of finding the baby alive are zero, sadly. It's a retrieval effort, but we don't know where he is.
1: The new Premier of Victoria, Ben Carroll, has assured that no stone will be left unturned after ordering a royal commission into the construction sector. It's his first act as Premier. He's also using his first full day in the top job to introduce long-awaited retail workplace protection orders to Parliament. Mr Carroll says he met with the head of the Department of Premier and Cabinet yesterday and asked him to begin work on the royal commission immediately.

0: and study this myelin, we're hoping to be able to identify ways to preserve the myelin, treat the myelin, and effectively come up with a therapeutic target that we can then translate into the clinic for people living with MS.
1: And briefly in other news, the size of the fire ant infestation in Queensland is getting smaller, in a clear sign the global superpest may soon be eradicated. And the US military says it's intercepted missiles launched by Iran targeting American bases in the Middle East. This is Air News. First to AFL, and St Kilda's Max King could head overseas as he seeks to get his body right for 2027. Eddie Summerfield reports.
2: Ruled out for the rest of the year after his first game back in more than 2 years, Max King has seen a specialist this morning about his hamstring. Coach Ross Lyon revealing they're considering all options in the off-season to get his body right.
3: You know, you look at Dubai, you look, you know, is it Red Bull over there? There's all of that. Because
2: Rowan Marshall was restricted to a gym session as he looks to overcome a back spasm to play Sydney on Saturday. Cooper Sharman also in doubt as he looks to overcome a calf injury. The Saints focused on the job at hand, knowing a spot in the 10 is far from sealed.
3: Everything's a must-win game from here, and I think most clubs are in that position.
2: Eddie Summerfield, Moorabbin.
1: Turning to NRL, and the Dragons' impressive recruitment drive for next season is continuing, with the Dolphins' Cody Nikurima, the latest big name to join the Red V, signing a 2-year deal. And Lachlan Kennedy is the fastest Australian in history, smashing a 23-year-old record to finish second in the 100-metre final in Glasgow. The 22-year-old ran a time of 9.85 seconds.
4: I guess I hadn't gone as fast as I would have liked earlier on in the season, but I knew I had it in the legs, and I mean, to come here and come away with that time against a quality field.
1: That audio from Seven, and Tori Lewis became the first Australian woman to break 11 seconds, finishing third. Australian Independent Radio News.
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6: This is Triple Y weather. Currently outside, it's 14 degrees. For more information, head to our website, www.triplewy.com.au, and click on weather.

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1: Welcome to The Crust, where we talk to a local tradie, professional, industry worker, labourer, and everything in between. 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
2: being an electrical apprentice.
1: Can you tell our listeners what an electrical apprentice does for a living?
2: As a fourth year, we can do quite a fair bit. At the moment, for my job, doing lots of solar panel installs. We can change and install ceiling fans. We can do our shed and board upgrades. And that's mainly what we do, and it's all right, you know.
1: So you can do that by yourself as a fourth year?
2: Yeah, you can do it. By a fourth year, you're close to becoming a tradesman, so you kind of get sent off by yourself. It's easier way to learn, to be honest.
1: Yeah, definitely. I reckon. So what does a day in the life of an electrical apprentice look like? You go to work in the morning, you grab your jobs, what do you do?
2: We get to site around 8 o'clock, or 8, 10, just depends on if you wake up in time. Have a toolbox meeting, kind of thing. Like every day we just have a 10, 15 minute discussion in the morning, and then the boss just gives us our jobs. And yeah, we kind of just go out for the day and just do what we do. Either it's like first fix, second fix, installs, maintenance. That's really much how the day is, to be honest.
1: So for our listeners, just explain what, in electrical terms, first fix and second fix mean.
2: First fix is when you go to a job site, and that's where you run cables before gyproc or walls get fixed on walls and such, or ceilings. So it makes our job a little bit more easier to run cables, because you don't want to run cables if like the walls are up or the ceiling's up, because it's a nightmare. And second fix is basically just installing all the lights, power points onto the walls and such. Second fix is easier.
1: So why did you decide to become an electrician?
2: Funny enough, I didn't actually decide to be an electrician. I was currently a labourer for AQuest at the time for my apprenticeship. But then my old man was like, oh, hey, there's an apprenticeship lined up for All-Star and you should take it. So then I applied, and then within a week I scored my apprenticeship. And it's been 4 years since then and I'm enjoying it.
1: Awesome. Good bunch of blokes too. Big shout out to the guys and girls at All-Star. So you're in your fourth year of your apprenticeship.
2: Yep.
1: You've had to go to trade school.
2: Yep.
1: And what years are those in?
2: So TAFE for electrical apprenticeship is mainly between first, second and third year. Your fourth year is mainly just getting ready for your capstone, which is your end of apprenticeship exams for being a Sparky. It mainly consists of a couple of theory and a couple of practice assessments you got to pass to get your trade. So at the moment, I'm currently trying to study for it, and it's a lot to get in your head.
1: I imagine there'll be a lot of maths.
2: Yeah, a fair bit. You get given lots of formula sheets and such, and it's just trying to figure out when to use them kind of thing. But it's not too bad in the end. You kind of figure out what goes where and how to figure it out, because you spend 4 years doing it.
1: At least you got an electrical guru, Leon.
2: Oh, yeah, Leon. Same when it comes to that.
1: So what are some of the things that you would do that people wouldn't think are part of the job description as an electrician?
2: Honestly, I wouldn't even know.
1: Well, I've seen you crawling around a roof. Spider removal?
2: Oh, that's not. No, there's no such thing as spider removal. If I see a spider, I'm shitting myself. I will use whatever I can to kill it. We can plaster every now and then for like... say we've got to do a light fitting and the hole's just too big kind of thing. We kind of get like, I can't remember what it's called, like it's quick adhesive or quick something. Leon uses it all the time to just plaster up real quick.
1: Oh, corner cement.
2: Yeah, corner cement. Spack it out. But we're not professionals, so then we just do the spack and we just call someone else in to touch it up.
1: So what do you like most about the job?
2: Honestly, the work hours is pretty cool kind of thing. So it's Monday to Friday. But usually Monday to Thursday is 8 to 4.30, but Fridays are 8 to 2.30.
1: Nice.
2: So it kind of feels like you're back at school again, because it's a long weekend every time. So at least that way, after work on Fridays, you can go, you know, do the bills or get something done during the time period. Say it's like Monday to Thursday, it's 4.30. Most stuff is like closing, so it makes it a bit hard. So long weekends is the beneficial part of my current job.
1: And you like the work?
2: Oh, I enjoy the work. It's a bit of a challenge, but I enjoy it.
1: I take my hat off to electricians, especially residential, when you have days where it's 40 and bang, you're in a roof.
2: Oh, that fucking sucks. It's not too bad. If it's a tiled roof, you can boot up a few tiles and get airflow in. That's not too bad. That's quite easily accessible to do. But if it's 10...
1: So what tools do you use the most, and do you have a favourite tool?
2: Let's see. Well, mainly use your pliers, basic screwdrivers, and an impact. Favourite's got to be a pair of pliers because it's a multi-tool. You can use it to strip cable, or you can use it as a hammer, or my favorite, you can use it as a screwdriver. So say you've rounded a screw, you can just grip onto your pliers real hard and then twist it. Yeah, that's quite useful actually.
1: So that's your favorite tool?
2: That's my favorite tool, the pair of pliers.
1: I thought it might have been a multimeter, right?
2: But I mean, that's beneficial and good and all, but a pair of pliers gets you a lot further.
1: There you go. If you're listening and you're thinking about electrical, make sure you're packing a good pair of pliers. So what's been a highlight of your job as an electrician so far?
2: Probably solar, to be honest, because there's a corner house down Jenkins that me, Cadell, and Nathan did like 2 years ago, and it's probably the best solar we've done. And like, it's the corner of Jenkins, and I'm pretty sure... I actually can't remember, but that was probably the best one. That was like the best solar we've done in like 4 years.
1: What advice would you have for those thinking about getting into this line of work, which is electrical?
2: Kind of need a positive mindset into this line of work, because at the end of the day, you're working on someone else's house or someone's property. So you got to be in the right mindset to do the job, because if you're not in the right mindset, if you messed up, you not only messed up the tenant's work, but you also have a chance of getting a boot. It's a dangerous line of work. But end of the day, it's just got to be careful.
1: Positive mindset. Is that an electrical joke?
2: I've never thought of it like that.
1: Don't be negative.
2: I've never thought of it like that.
1: Thanks very much for taking the time out of your day to talk to us about electrical. Hopefully our listeners have a better understanding of what an electrician actually does on a day-to-day basis. And don't forget, if this career sounds like something you'd be interested in studying or training for, visit your local TAFE SA for more info on how to make it happen. Thanks, Matt.
2: Cheers.

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1: I'm Mark Dransfield. Mortgage holders are being advised to check their offset account is properly linked to their home loan. Australia's corporate regulator has found an increasing number of banks are failing to manage offset accounts. ASIC chairperson Sarah Court says it's costing mortgage holders millions of dollars in promised interest savings.
2: And to date, we know that $55 million has been compensated to customers where banks have failed to get these linkages right, and that amount is increasing.
1: Australia's headline inflation rate for the year to May has come in below economists' predictions, cooling to 3.8%. The Reserve Bank had been expecting the annual rate to be well over

0: worth of drugs, as well as cash and electronic devices. Assistant Commissioner Scott Cook says the type of weaponry found is worrying.
1: It really has no place in the community.
0: A man and woman, both aged 26, were arrested at the home and have been charged with several offences. Dusty Fitzpatrick, Sydney.
2: Overseas now, and at least 13 people have now been confirmed dead, and search and rescue efforts continue following that powerful earthquake in Japan. At least 8 people have been rescued from a shopping centre which collapsed due to the quake and a subsequent explosion. More than 60 aftershocks have already been recorded, and Japanese Prime Minister Sanae Takeuchi has warned residents that will continue for days.
3: Over the next week or so, please remain alert for the possibility of aftershocks with the maximum seismic intensity of 7.
2: That translation courtesy of PBS. The size of the fire ant infestation in Queensland is getting smaller. The state government says 72,000 hectares across 80 suburbs will have eradication treatment. Invasive Species Council Advocacy Director Rhys Pianta says it's a clear sign investment in trying to wipe out the pest is working and should continue.
4: We don't want to lose that forward momentum. The last time there was a funding gap, fire ant infestation grew by around 40%. We can't afford to make that mistake again. We need to build on this good work and get the fire ant eradication done once and for all by 2032.
2: Air health news, and Gulf War syndrome has officially been recognised as a genuine medical condition. It comes following groundbreaking research from Griffith University, which found veterans likely suffer faulty cell function due to heavy exposure to hazardous chemical agents. The Australian Gulf War Illness Association Secretary Jamie Whitehead says the recognition is comforting.
5: I had horrible skin conditions, you know, I've got severe anxiety, you know, I've got, you know, all these other things, but these things have been accepted under other conditions with DVA. Had we been able to, you know, just claim under the one problem, the statement of principle, it would have been a lot easier for everyone.
2: And Macaulay Culkin has pitched a new Home Alone to Disney, with Kevin McAllister, a single dad who gets locked out of the house by his estranged son. This is Air News. West Tigers star Adam Dewey is taking full responsibility for his decision not to play against the Raiders last week. His decision sparked theories it was a plan from his management to get him out of his deal at the club. Dewey says it was his call and his alone.
6: But one thing I do want to do is protect Isaac Moses in this, my agent. He's been brought into this, and with the whole Lockie Gavin situation and thinking we've got this big master plan behind this, that's not his intention at all. He was begging me to play.
2: In AFL, Essendon's coaching job is reportedly down to 4 names, headlined by club legend James Hurd. Fremantle assistant Jamie Graham, Sydney assistant and former Bomber Mark McVeigh, and Adelaide's director of coaching Murray Davis are on the list. Current interim Dean Solomon is yet to indicate if he'll be part of the process. Hurd telling Footy Classified he remains focused on that process.
7: What I've always said back when the day that Brad Scott left the job is that I just wanted a proper process to mean that process, and that's what they're going through at the moment. So I've got my ideas, I'm sure the other coaches have got their ideas, but at the moment we're right in the meat of the process. It's a lengthy process, it's an in-depth process, and that's all we could ask for.
2: And in tennis, Cruz Hewitt has won his first match on the ATP Tour, beating Marcos Giron in straight sets in Washington. The 17-year-old will move into the world's top 400. Australian Independent Radio News.
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9: This is Triple Y weather. Currently outside, it's 13 degrees. 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
1: What's up, man? 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What's going on?

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1: The girl next door, you know? 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
1: Hello there, I'm Terry Daniel. The Federal Treasurer is warning recent developments in the Middle East have not yet been factored into the inflation data. Australia's headline inflation rate for the year to June was 3.8%, below the Reserve Bank's expectations. But Jim Chalmers says recent escalations in the Gulf since then have added complexity to the outlook for the rest of the year.
2: In July, we've seen very substantial volatility in including when it comes to the oil price. It's been anything from around $70 up to more than $100, the global oil price per barrel. And earlier this morning, it was about $85 a barrel. That gives you a sense of the very substantial volatility that we still have.
1: Former Victorian Premier Daniel Andrews has broken his silence, backing Ben Carroll to win November's election while thanking Jacinta Allen for her leadership. In a rare

0: The Japanese island of Kyushu has risen to 13. Japan's Prime Minister says rescuers are in a race against time to find survivors. There are concerns bird flu has reached Kangaroo Island in South Australia. Tours at Seal Bay have been suspended indefinitely amid a suspected case. The greater crested tern is undergoing further testing. James Johnson from the Invasive Species Council says H5 bird flu would be catastrophic for the local sea lions on Kangaroo Island.
1: We are the last continent on the planet to have bird flu arrive. And the lessons we are learning is that this bird flu is an absolute crisis and it decimates our wildlife populations. It doesn't just impact our bird life, it also impacts wildlife that consume birds.
0: An aircraft that took off from Melbourne has set the world record for the world's longest commercial flight. Brian Wilson explains.
2: Lima Romeo, runway 34 cleared for takeoff.
3: From Tullamarine to Toulouse in France, the Airbus A350-1000 flew from winter to summer, crossing two oceans, three continents, and watching two sunrises and two sunsets, all in a 24-hour and 24-minute non-stop flight. Former Qantas pilot Richard de Crepeny.
4: You can now have a non-stop flight to any point on planet Earth if there's a runway there.
3: The aircraft will commence non-stop Qantas services from Australia late next year. Brian Wilson, Melbourne.
0: Briefly in other news, sending a letter is about to get more expensive, with standard stamp prices jumping 15 cents to $1.85 in September. Australia Post says this comes as letter volumes plunge to their lowest level since the 1930s. The price on concession and Christmas stamps will remain frozen. This is Air News. AFL news, and Collingwood has been dealt a major blow ahead of Thursday night's AFL clash with Geelong. Sarah Patterson reports.
5: Star Magpie defender Braden Maynard is set to miss 3 to 4 weeks as he undergoes a procedure on his left leg. Initially, he was cleared of any serious injury to his posterior cruciate ligament following a knock to the knee last week against Adelaide. Adding to the club's concerns, there's also a lingering question mark over Jordan Degoe, who's in some doubt due to illness. Sarah Patterson, S-Sport.
0: NRL and Brisbane Broncos veteran Ben Hunt is rejecting calls for him to retire at the end of the season. The 36-year-old recently re-signed for 2027, but former teammate Corey Parker believes Hunt's time is up. Hunt says he's not interested in walking away.
6: For me at the moment, I feel like I can still contribute to this team, and that's not just on the field on the weekends. That's in and around the club, my leadership and what I can give. I feel like that's still very valuable, and imagine the club still think that as well. So I'm still keen to keep playing.
0: Both Australian records in the 100-metre sprint have been broken at the Commonwealth Games. Lockie Kennedy ran a 9.85 to win silver in the men's, breaking Patrick Johnson's time from 23 years ago. Just minutes later, Tori Lewis became the first Aussie woman to break 11 seconds on the way to winning bronze. Australian Independent Radio News.
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8: This is Triple Y weather. Currently outside, it's 13 degrees. For more information, head to our website, www.triplewy.com.au, and click on weather.

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You know the drill. 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Till then, I have just walked into the studio, so I'm still getting my songs all put in. But next up, we have some Slipknot to kick off. 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

That was Royal Blood with Figure It Out here on 107.7 Triple Y. You are with Maria here on The Set Break Show until 7 p.m. It is currently 27 minutes past 5 and 12 degrees outside. Before that, you had some Rise Against with Savior, Wolf Mother with Woman, and Slipknot with Unsainted. As always, drop your requests through at the Triple Y Facebook page or text through 0400 649 747. Until then, we have some Foo Fighters, The Pretender on Triple Y.

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0: That was the Wallflowers, One Headlight here on 107.7 Triple Wire on the Set Break Show here for another hour or so. Now, before that, we heard some Daughtry there with It's Not Over, Beastie Boys with Sabotage, and Foo Fighters, The Pretender. So we have a bit of a news break coming up soon, but until then, we do have a request. So we have some Oasis coming in with The Master Plan, then Silverchair, Shade, Violent Soho with Lying on the Floor, and we'll finish off the hour with Nirvana's Come As You Are. Now, if you have any requests, make sure to drop that through on the Triple Y Facebook page or text 30400649747. Until then, I'll see you after the news break. This is Oasis, The Master Plan, here on Triple Y.
1: Counting. What is it?
2: One.
1: It is
2: two.
1: Three. 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
1: Welcome to The World on Wednesday, the 29th of July. I'm Sean Bindley from Australian Independent Radio News. Iran's Joint Military Command has threatened to bar ships linked to frozen Iranian assets from transiting the Strait of Hormuz, as US President Donald Trump and Israeli Prime Minister Benjamin Netanyahu held closed-door talks at the White House on Tuesday. An Israeli source says the two leaders agreed that Iran must not obtain a nuclear weapon, calling the meeting a major moment of coordination, but the White House has given few other details of what was discussed. The meeting comes as Netanyahu faces a difficult election in October and as the war between the US and Iran enters its seventh month. James Goodison reports from Washington.
2: Of course, they have been firm friends for much of President Trump's second term. The last time they met in person was before the war began in Iran. And now when that started, President Trump said it would last for 4 to 5 weeks. We're now 6 months into that conflict. Part of the reason perhaps that Benjamin Netanyahu wanted to go to the White House today, beyond, of course, the reason he's here at all, which is to pay respects to the late Senator Lindsey Graham, is the fact that he is facing quite a difficult election coming up in October. He is a very divisive figure in Israel, and he was hoping that President Trump, who is very popular in Israel, might throw his support behind him. President Trump's tried to call an end to his war in the Middle East. There is this memorandum of understanding that's now been ripped up. Strikes are still happening. He needs a diplomatic victory before the midterms. Perhaps we will see a pivot in President Trump's mind away from the war in Iran and back to peace in Ukraine. Maybe he'll find that is more attainable. But all in all, similar story from the White House again. They said both of these meetings were positive, haven't given us any other details.
1: The United States Secret Service says it is investigating a propaganda video published by an Iranian news agency linked to Iran's Revolutionary Guard that details ways to assassinate First Lady Melania Trump. The clip released on Monday by the Tasnim news agency purports to map out the First Lady's movements and security routes in New York and ends with a direct threat against her 20-year-old son, Barron Trump. The video follows the appearance of billboards across Tehran depicting members of US President Donald Trump's family with the word killed across them. Nick Harper is in Washington.
3: The title of this video is Where to Kill Melania, and then it lays out a whole different range of options, including detailing some of the shops that she likes to buy clothes at in New York City, suggesting that that would be suitable for operations by global freedom fighters. Another suggestion in this video is that poison could be placed on the clothes that she buys online if she doesn't appear in those stores in person. Also, the suggestion that her stylists could be bribed with huge amounts of money, or that operatives could try and get jobs undercover inside hospitals. Any threat against the president or his family will be taken seriously. The Secret Service undoubtedly will be looking at this, assessing the threat level and trying to work out whether it's something they should pursue or whether it can be dismissed. Remember, Donald Trump has had those three assassination attempts in just over 2 years. So really, at this time, when there is that increased threat level against the president, a video of this nature against his wife will certainly be looked at very, very closely.
1: New waves of displacement in Gaza have been triggered in areas already devastated by months of conflict, as Palestinians in multiple districts across the enclave say that Israeli forces have once again advanced the yellow concrete blocks marking the edge of Israel's expanding military zone. Diane Toh has more.
4: In Gaza City's Tufah district, residents are seen packing up.

0: بس شايف الخط الأصفر قدامك.
1: Tufa is one of at least six locations across Gaza where residents told Reuters that Israeli troops have pushed forward the yellow markers in the past 10 days. Bushwa Al-Suwaisi says she doesn't know where else she can take her five daughters.
2: Every day they advance more. We settle, they advance again. I was on that line, they advanced three times. They advanced on us here as well. Where can we go? We are besieged from this side and the other side. Does this work? It doesn't work. Please, everyone, make us comfortable. Find a solution for us.
1: Israel's military says its forces are deployed in Gaza to protect Israel from attack, and that the yellow border was being clearly marked on the ground to reduce the risk of contact between troops and civilians. The yellow line is a military demarcation established under a US-brokered ceasefire reached in October. But progress for President Donald Trump's peace plan under the ceasefire has stalled. Israel has continued military strikes across Gaza almost daily. Hamas has refused to disarm, while Israeli Prime Minister Benjamin Netanyahu said in late May that Israel intends to expand the area under its control to at least 70% of the enclave. In the Zaytun neighborhood, the yellow blocks have also been moved. Asem Dola is packing up with his family too. He says Israeli forces shelled the area all night.
3: All of Gaza will become within the new borders of the occupation, which will include Gaza. Netanyahu is saying he's taken 67% to 70% of the Gaza Strip, but I see he wants to control the entire Gaza Strip, and we won't have a place left. We will all be living under the control and subjugation of the Israeli army.
1: Like most of Gaza's roughly 2 million population, Dola's family is now painfully familiar with displacement as they gather up whatever survived the last move.
3: This is the seventh or eighth time we are displaced, if not even more. The whole war is displacement, displacement. You can't stay anywhere without Israel telling you, get out of here, we want to come in, get out of here, we want to come in. You barely have time to put down your belongings before they tell you to move from here.
4: Ukrainian President Volodymyr Zelensky has held talks at the White House with the US President on Tuesday, pressing for licenses that would allow Ukraine to manufacture Patriot missile interceptors on its own soil. Ukraine says it does not have enough of the weapons to defend against near-daily Russian missile barrages and wants to begin co-producing them with American defense contractors. President Zelensky described the meeting as productive and said the two leaders also discussed reviving the diplomatic process to end the war. Nick Harper is in Washington.
5: They simply don't have enough to intercept that Russian barrage of missiles that happen almost on a daily basis. Donald Trump has promised to give the license to Ukraine to allow them to produce them. That was discussed at today's meeting, and President Zelensky, after it, posted on social media saying it had been a good meeting, saying that they had discussed Patriot production. He then went on to a meeting with the team from Lockheed Martin, who produce the missiles from the Patriot system, and he said that they had discussed the joint production and technology exchange of those missiles. But at the same time, Zelensky today urging a return to diplomacy, asking for a reinvigoration of that diplomacy to try and end that more than four-year conflict with Russia.
4: French authorities have ordered nearly 4,000 more people to evacuate from tourist sites on the Atlantic coast as wildfires west of Bordeaux flared up again on Tuesday ahead of the fourth heatwave of the summer. The blazes have already scorched more than 400 square kilometres of forest in the Gironde region, with fires in France and Spain forcing an estimated 330,000 people from their homes. Hundreds of evacuees are being sheltered at centres in Bordeaux where volunteers are providing supplies. Ross Cullen is there.
6: I'm here at one of the evacuation centres in the French city of Bordeaux, where hundreds of people are still being looked after having been forced to move to safety, evacuated from homes across the region. On Tuesday morning, another 4,000 people had to leave campsites to move to safety. This is a very popular summer vacation destination, and French tourists and foreign tourists having to leave, 4,000 of them moving to safety to the west of the city. Volunteers are here as well, bringing supplies to the people who've been having to seek shelter here for several days now. We are expecting conditions on Wednesday to worsen, with temperatures in excess of 40 degrees, up to 43 degrees Celsius, 110 degrees Fahrenheit, making it all the more challenging for the firefighters not only to control the fires, but to try to extinguish them as well. They are of an unprecedented size.

0: A historic size, these blazes, and they are continuing, and the evacuations are continuing as well. Today we've had another 4,000 people who've been forced to leave campsites, so French tourists and foreign tourists as well. This is the height of the summer holiday season. It's a very popular vacation destination, this southwest corner of France, but another 4,000 people to the west of this city have had to move to an evacuation centre.
1: That's The World for today.
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4: This is Triple Y weather. Currently outside, it's 12 degrees. For more information, head to our website, www.triplewy.com.au, and click on weather.
5: 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Till then, we have a request from Vidge here. This is Midnight Oil coming in with Section 5, Busta Bundi, only on Triple Y.

bit of Ozzy Osbourne there with Mr. Crowley here on 107.7 Triple Y. Before that, we had some Alice Cooper with Poison, Guns N' Roses, Live and Let Die, and we kicked off this hour with a request that with Midnight Oil, Section 5, Buster Bondi. Now, we have entered a bit of 80s rock territory, if you haven't noticed. So, coming up, we have a bit of Skid Row, 18 and Life, Motorhead, Heart, all that good stuff coming in the next half hour before I jump off the chair. It is currently 27 minutes past 6, rather, and it's cooling down a bit more. It's just hit 11 degrees. So, hope you're keeping warm and stay tuned for the next half hour or so for your 80s rock, at least for now. We'll see what happens by the end of the hour. This is Skid Row, 18 and Life, Triple Y.

0: Bill here. I present Spirit of the 60s from 12 till 2pm on Saturday afternoons. 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

You just heard some Divinals with Back to the Wall here on 107.7 Triple Y. It is currently 12 minutes to 7 and 11 degrees outside, so it means that it is my time to sign off for the night. But before I forget, I will let you know what you just heard. So that was Divinals, Back to the Wall, Pat Benatar with Love is a Battlefield, Heart Crazy on You, Motorhead with Ace of Spades, and Skid Row 18 in Life. Thank you all for tuning in for another week of the Set Break Show. I was a bit MIA last week. I had a event to go to, so we are kicking it back off with the regular Wednesday sessions. Now, do keep an eye on the next couple of weeks. We do have a few interviews and potentially a little giveaway coming up for one of the local shows coming up in Wilder shortly, so keep an ear out. To finish off the show, we have some Metallica here with The Unforgiven 2 and Iron Maiden with The Fugitive. Thank you all for joining in another week of Set Break. We will see you next Wednesday. Thank you.

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1: 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Currently outside, it's 11 degrees. 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
1: This is Triple Y weather. Currently outside, it's
2: 11 degrees.
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0: 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Eventually.

but it remains unblessed. Things move around. My guitar sometimes plays itself. They say it's static electricity, but yesterday it took $20 off the shelf.

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1: This is Triple Y weather. Currently outside, it's 11 degrees. 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
1: This is Triple Y weather. Currently outside, it's 11 degrees. For more information, head to our website, www.triplewy.com.au, and click on weather.

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There's milk and it smells like a dude.

0: 4 to 6 Tuesday. 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
1: This is Triple Y weather. Currently outside, it's 11 degrees. For more information, head to our website, www.triplewy.com.au, and click on weather.

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And don't forget to like their Facebook page. Go on, say it with flowers.

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Great work. Thank you, Ray. 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But of course, as usual, it's this section that really does it. Nice one. Thanks, Sydney. See

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1: This is Triple Y weather. Currently outside, it's 11 degrees. For more information, head to our website, www.triplewy.com.au, and click on weather.

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The date, time, and weather will be inaccurate.

How far off I sat and wondered. Started humming a song from 1962. Ain't it funny how the night moves when you just don't seem to have as much to lose. Strange how the night moves.

Hey, you're listening to Triple Y. This is the Throwback Thursday show. That was Bob Seger starting off the hour with Night Moves. And coming up next is Spider Bait with Black Betty.

Coming up next is Amy Shark. I said hi, and that's going out for Shelley.

Okay, that was John Mayer there with Waiting on the World to Change. Coming up next is Kenny Wayne Shepherd Band with Blue on Black, and that's going out for Beck and Shelby. Thanks for tuning in.

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I present Spirit of the 60s from 12 till 2pm on Saturday afternoons. 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

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You're listening to the Throwback Thursday on Triple Y. Finishing off the hour now, we've got Guns N' Roses, Welcome to the Jungle.

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1: This is Triple Y Weather. Currently outside, it's 11 degrees. For more information, head to our website, www.triplewy.com.au, and click on Weather.

Hey, Toto there with Hold the Line. You're still listening to the Throwback Thursday show. We're now extended till 2 o'clock. Coming up next, Frankie Valli in Greece, and that's going out for Joby. Thanks for tuning in, Joby.

0: life.
1: Okay, Bon Jovi there with It's My Life. And before that, we had Jimmy Barnes, No Second Prize. Okay, coming up next, with the release of Top Gun's second movie, Maverick, we thought we'd play Kenny Loggins with Danger Zone. 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

you might know of the original sin. And you might know how to play with fire.

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Okay, 1:45, 15 minutes left of the show. I'd also like to thank Tristan for helping me pick the music today. Coming up next is Chocolate Starfish with Mountain.

Steelers Will, we're there with Stuck in the Middle with you. You've been listening to the Throwback Thursday show. Finished off the hour, we've got Hanson Bop that's gone out for Kate. Okay, we'll tune in next week.

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1: This is Triple Y weather. Currently outside, it's 11 degrees. 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

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Dancing, names, colours, love, or all about you and I on Triple Y.

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1: 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Currently outside, it's 11 degrees. 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

0: G'day, mate. Can I make a request?
1: 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What would you like to hear?
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0: Who got the bright idea we could make it if we all had the same kind of hair?
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2: Hank, you have flips. How can we all grow the same kind of hair?
3: I know. We'll go to a hair expert. Come with me. I want you to meet a friend.
1: Okay.
0: Let's go.
3: Mr. Giuseppe, since you know so much about here, can you help us?
4: Sure, Angie. I'd be glad to help. What do you want to know?
0: We need a gimmick so we can become stars. Hank thought if we all had long hair the same color, we could make it. How long will it take to grow long hair?
4: Let me see. It's 2 inches now. Your hair will grow half an inch a month. Yep, in 12 months you'll have...
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6: This is Triple Y Weather. Currently outside, it's 11 degrees. 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
1: 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Currently outside, it's 10 degrees. 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
1: Good morning, I'm Lee Harrison. Economists are cautiously optimistic the Reserve Bank will keep interest rates on hold next month off the back of softer-than-expected inflation data. The CPI rose 3.8% in the year to June, down from 4% in May. Underlying inflation remains stubborn at 3.6%, but still lower than expected. It's now more likely the H5 bird flu will spread into native species other than birds after scientists confirm the disease is being transmitted locally. Another 11 greater crested terns found in South Australia are presumed positive for H5, following confirmation of the virus in 7 of the birds on Tuesday. Australia's chief vet, Dr. Beth Cookson, says local transmission may lead to wider spread.
2: We do know from the overseas experience that once the virus becomes more widespread in wild bird populations, it will not be possible to avoid losses in susceptible wildlife in the natural environment.
1: Police on the New South Wales Central Coast are searching for a 15-year-old boy following a deadly stabbing on a Gosford street. A 22-year-old man died in hospital after being stabbed multiple times during an altercation. Superintendent Daryl Jobson says they're confident it wasn't a random attack.
3: We will be and have been conducting a CCTV canvas, and that will continue as part of our inquiries. This is an incident which we believe the parties were known to each other, and it's not random, and there's no broader threat to the general community.
1: The mother of two sexual abuse victims in WA says she's heartbroken state prosecutors aren't arguing against their offenders' release from prison. Dennis John McKenna is due to be released in November after serving 22 years behind bars for sexually abusing dozens of young boys. Prosecutors have told a Supreme Court hearing they're applying for McKenna to be classified a high-risk serious offender, which could allow them to keep him behind bars. Instead, they're seeking to have him released on a strict supervision order. Kay Anderson says it's not good enough.
4: Heartbreaking if that's going to be the decision. Personally, I'll prefer him locked up, never released. But that's not my decision.
1: Victorian public hospital doctors are set to strike for the first time in 20 years. They voted overwhelmingly in favour of protected industrial action. Dr. Stephanie Davies from AMA Victoria says their action won't compromise patient care.
5: What we're looking for is to improve the working conditions of Victorian public hospital doctors. The sorts of action that we'll be taking will be in stages, and we're hoping that we don't need to progress to our final stage. In the early stages, it's really about public messaging and letting the public know about what's actually happening in their hospitals.
1: And a Darwin woman has been charged after allegedly using her public service role to steal millions from the NDIS. Police say she funneled vulnerable clients into a private business she co-owned, which pocketed $18 million in suspicious claims. The 39-year-old is the second charged over the scheme. This is Air News. Hayden Young is set to be available for selection for Fremantle's clash with the Bulldogs on Friday after missing last weekend's derby through illness. But it's not good news for Brennan Cox, who'll be rested another week on the sidelines with a knee injury. Dockers coach Justin Longmuir says there was no need to rush him back.
6: He's tracking okay, yeah. And like I've been saying, like if it was a final or we needed him, he could play this week. But it's just a good opportunity to see if we can get his body a little bit better.
1: To rugby league, and Broncos skipper Adam Reynolds has been asked whether he sees himself becoming a head coach in the future. When Reynolds retires from the game at the end of the season, he's expected to transition into a coaching role at the club, though he admits taking on the top job is still a long way off.
7: It's something that I aspire to be in, you know, many, many years, but obviously know there's a fair bit of work to do before that even is a possibility. So I've been lucky enough to be coached by, you know, some of the best in our game, and to get those experience obviously plays a big part.
1: Cruz Hewitt has won his first match on the ATP Tour at the Washington Open. The 17-year-old son of Leighton could play top-ranked Aussie Alex de Minaur in the second round. And Tottenham's defeated Sydney FC 4-2 on penalties after a 1-1 draw in the Sydney Super Cup. Australian Independent Radio News.
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1: Good morning, I'm Lee Harrison. Some economists warn an interest rate rise could still be on the cards despite better than expected inflation numbers. Headline inflation fell to 3.8% in the year to June, lowering expectations of an August hike of the official cash rate. KPMG economist Brendan Ryan says the RBA board will still have concerns.
2: The fact that we're still seeing core inflation rise, and it's now 1.1% above their target rate of 2.5%, there's a high chance that they will continue with a further increase in the cash rate.
1: One Nation will introduce a bill to Parliament aimed at blocking Australians linked to Islamic State from returning home. The proposed laws would tighten terror-related bail rules, expand passport cancellation powers, and make it easier to issue temporary exclusion orders. Leader Pauline Hanson is now canvassing the support of the crossbench in a bid to pass the bill when Parliament returns next month. Two firefighters have died battling wildfires on the island of Crete as wildfires cause havoc across southern Europe. Josh Babbis reports.
3: Wildfires on Crete, near the historic tourist town of Wrentham, though, have claimed the lives of two firefighters who'd become trapped by a 15-kilometre fire front. There are also fires currently burning on other Greek islands too, like on Paros and Lesbos. A fire in western Turkey came so close to a hospital today, it had to be evacuated. In southwest France, 60,000 people have been allowed to return to their neighbourhoods in Gironde, but there's still an active threat for other areas close to Bordeaux, with heatwave conditions pushing emergency services to their limits. In the UK, half of England is now drought declared after what's set to be the driest July on record. In London, Josh Bavis.
1: Back home, three people have died in a house fire in Sydney's southwest. Emergency services were called to a Wylie Park home following reports of a fire and arrived to find the property well alight. The bodies of three people were found inside once firefighters extinguished the flames. Investigations are underway into what caused the fire and to identify those inside. A new report shows just one of the 19 closing the gap targets has been met, 5 years out from the 2031 deadline. The annual data compilation report shows another three targets remain on track, while four are worsening. Child development, adult imprisonment, out-of-home care and suicide rate targets are all heading in the wrong direction. Productivity Commissioner Selwyn Button says government should embrace Indigenous grassroots initiatives.
4: Where there's investment that's going in to community-led solutions, we're seeing progress. And what we're suggesting to government is to take that logic and apply it to other areas, particularly for those worsening areas.
1: And Australians will soon have access to a diagnostic blood test for Alzheimer's disease. The Therapeutic Goods Administration has approved a blood plasma test, which experts say could transform early detection and treatment. This is Air News. West Tigers coach Benji Marshall is backing his decision to put Adam Doohehe straight back in the halves for Sunday's game against the Eels. The Lebanese international refused to play last week after being asked to move to lock. Marshall says they've now settled the issue and it's time to get back to business.
5: You know, like sometimes you've got to put your ego to the side and think about what the team actually needs and what the club needs and what we're going through and what our fans need as a win.
1: Gold Coast slump remains under the microscope with the side suffering nine straight losses. Sun star Tuke Miller has told Fox Footy the young team is still building its relationships and that he's planning to stay put despite interest from other clubs.
6: You know, the losses, they definitely hurt and they're making things probably a lot harder than they need to be, but people are quick to forget relationships take time. You know, this group specifically has only been together for, you know, under 10 months.
1: New vision has cast doubt over William Carlos Sain's claim he didn't see Oscar Piastri before a crash that robbed the Aussie McLaren driver of the lead in last weekend's Hungarian Formula One Grand Prix. And Aussie tennis player Ilya Tomljanovic has withdrawn from the US Open. Australian Independent Radio News.
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7: This is Triple Y weather. Currently outside, it's 10 degrees. 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
1: Good morning, I'm Lee Harrison. Australia's big four banks believe the RBA could start cutting interest rates from as early as May next year. The updated prediction comes off the back of new inflation figures, which show a surprising drop in prices. The nation's headline inflation rate for the year to June was 3.8%, below RBA expectations. One Nation plans to introduce a bill blocking Australians linked to Islamic State from returning home. Nelson Scott reports.
2: Labor maintains it's been powerless to stop the return of 32 ISIS brides and their children this year, as they've all been Australian citizens. One Nation leader Pauline Hanson argues this is unacceptable and will introduce a bill to block citizens with links to Islamic State from coming home. The laws would tighten terror-related bail rules, expand passport cancellation powers, and make it easier for governments to issue temporary exclusion orders. Senator Hanson is now seeking the support of the crossbench in a bid to pass the bill when Parliament returns next month. Nelson Scott, Canberra.
1: Police are working to identify three people found dead in a fire inside a granny flat in Sydney's southwest. Their bodies were discovered by emergency services when the blaze at Wylie Park was extinguished. The cause of the fire is under investigation. The coal industry says it's contributed about $165 billion to the Australian economy in the 2024-25 financial year. Coal Australia's first annual report suggests the sector created more than 780,000 jobs over the same period. Chief Executive Stuart Bocking says it remains an important industry.
3: Across the last financial year in New South Wales, the government's own strategic statement on coal indicated that across the broader financial year, 60% of our electricity as we sit here today on average was generated by coal.
1: Australian researchers are establishing a human tissue biobank to investigate an alarming rise in bowel cancer among younger Australians. The biobank will store living tissue donated by local patients under 50 who've been diagnosed with the disease. Cancer biologist Dr. Lachlan Fennell says bowel cancer detection among younger people is becoming more common than ever before.
4: We're at the point where it's about a 300% cumulative increase in cases from the 1990s through to now. What that means is that people who were born in the 1990s now, compared to the 1950s, are at about four times higher likelihood to develop bowel cancer when they're a young person.
1: And Hollywood actor Jared Leto has been accused of criminal sexual conduct by four women. The women claim the offences occurred when they were teenagers. The allegations have been aired in a new documentary titled Jared Leto, Hollywood's Dark Secret. This is Air News. Aussie sprinter Lachlan Kennedy's advanced to the 200-metre semi-finals at the Commonwealth Games less than a day after he claimed silver and broke the Australian 100-metre record in Glasgow. Kennedy says it's been a crazy 24 hours.
5: I'm just trying to, you know, keep my head down. Got a relay to do, had today, so trying to stay as focused as I can, but, you know, I'm pretty happy with whatever happens.
1: Meanwhile, Sam Short has added to Australia's medal tally in the pool, winning the 1500 metres. In the AFL, Jack Martin replaces Patrick Dangerfield for Geelong for tonight's game against Collingwood. The Pies bring in Lockie Schultz for Braden Maynard. To rugby league, the St George Illawarra Dragons have made another big signing for next year, luring New Zealand international Cody Nikorima from the Dolphins. Former Kangaroos centre Josh Morris says he's surprised the Dolphins have let him go.
6: He's been toying with oppositions this year and looked so good with ball in hand. And he's a very, very smart footballer and they're going to learn a lot from him, those halves there at the Dragons.
1: And Alex de Minaur has defeated Stefanos Tsitsipas in the first round in Washington, setting up an all-Aussie clash against Cruz Hewitt. Australian Independent Radio News.
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7: This is Triple Y weather. Currently outside, it's 10 degrees. For more information, head to our website, www.triplewy.com.au and click on weather.
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0: This is our New South Australia edition. I'm Sean Bindley. The Premier has issued a statement thanking the female officer stabbed in the neck in the line of duty yesterday for her bravery and has wished her a speedy recovery. Police responded to reports from the public about a man armed with a knife running out onto Main North Road at Elizabeth East just after 11 a.m. yesterday. The man was confronted and a female officer was stabbed in the neck. She's receiving treatment for non-life-threatening injuries. Assistant Commissioner David O'Donovan says it's a reminder of how dangerous policing can be.
1: We know that our work is inherently risky. We endeavour to provide all of our staff with the appropriate training, with the appropriate equipment, and with the decision-making skills to deal with these very challenging and difficult circumstances when they appear.
0: Police are treating the death of a mother and her children in the state's southeast as a murder-suicide. 36-year-old Helena Wright jumped off a cliff with her toddler daughter and baby son on Monday. The baby boy is still missing, despite an ongoing search. Superintendent Trent Cox says it's now a retrieval operation.
2: The reality is after 3 days, the chances of finding the baby alive are zero, sadly. It's a retrieval effort, but we don't know where he is. The fact that we are not actively seeking any other person's involvement, there is no evidence to suggest that any other person was involved. The collation of the evidence that we have been able to gather in that time, which remains ongoing, leads us to this conclusion.
0: Police are investigating the death of a cyclist after a crash earlier this month in Adelaide's northwest. Darren McLean has the details.
3: SA Police and paramedics were called to Flinders Arcade in Port Pirie on July 16. A 49-year-old woman allegedly crashed her e-bicycle and was taken to hospital by ambulance for further treatment. The woman has died as a result of her injuries, and further inquiries will continue this week. The number of deaths on SA Road so far this year now stands at 68. Darren McAlane, Air News.
0: The South Australian government says local transmission of the H5 bird flu is extremely likely. 11 more suspected cases of the deadly strain are undergoing testing. Of significant concern are cases at Seal Bay on Kangaroo Island, which could pose a threat to the nearby sea lion breeding colony. Internationally, bird flu has been devastating not only for birds, but also for marine mammals. Work is now officially underway to transform the old Holden site at Elizabeth into a new parcel processing super hub. And news Sarah Patterson reports.
4: 9 years after the last car rolled off the production line, South Australia's former home of car manufacturing will soon become a major hub for Australia Post and Star Track. Set to open in late 2028, the facility will process as many as 400,000 parcels each day, which is double the capacity Australia Post can currently manage at its Adelaide Airport site. Sarah Patterson, Air News.
0: In sport, the fixture for the final two rounds of the AFL's home and away season has been released. The Crows will travel west to face Frio in a Friday night blockbuster in round 23, before returning home to play Greater Western Sydney on Saturday night in the final minor round game. Port will host Melbourne at the Adelaide Oval in round 23, before they head east to face Melbourne at Docklands in round 24. The hot and cold Giants will be out to keep their slim AFL finals hopes alive this Saturday night when they take on Port. Midfielder Xavier O'Halloran says there is enough time left for the team to click.
5: Well, I hope so. We have to show up pretty quickly. Yeah, it's just been an issue of consistency for us this year, so hopefully that changes this weekend.
0: Finally, like father, like son, 17-year-old Cruz Hewitt, the son of Leighton, has won his first match on the ATP Tour in Washington. This is Air News South Australia.
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7: 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Currently outside, it's 11 degrees. For more information, head to our website, www.triplewy.com.au, and click on weather.
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1: Good morning, I'm Lee Harrison. One Nation plans to introduce new laws to stop ISIS fighters and sympathisers from returning to Australia. The legislation would tighten terror-related bail rules and expand passport cancellation powers in a bid to pressure the coalition on national security. Labor maintains there are constitutional issues which make it difficult to block Australians' return. Entrepreneur and adventurer Dick Smith has taken aim at billionaire Harry Triguboff for recent comments about migration. Triguboff published a note raising concerns about dropping property prices and urging the country to keep growing. Mr. Smith says we need to have a longer-term view about what a sustainable population for Australia is.
2: Is it 50 million? Is it 100 million? Is it a billion? What's the population plan and then work towards that? Whereas Harry's totally different. He just pushes the most incredible pressure on the politicians to just increase immigration so he can make more and more billion.
1: The bodies of three people have been found inside a granny flat in Sydney's southwest after a fire tore through the property. Emergency services were called to a Wylie Park home following reports of a blaze and arrived to find it well alight. Investigations are underway into what sparked the flames and to identify those inside. The coal industry says it's contributed about $165 billion to the Australian economy in the past financial year, creating more than 780,000 jobs. Chief Executive Stuart Bocking says the industry supports a range of different businesses.
3: Whether it's the local news agencies, the local publican, the local cafe owner, restaurants, you name it, many of those are all reliant on the sort of economic prosperity which is being generated by coal mining.
1: A new poll has revealed Australians trust each other less in 2026 than at any other point this decade. The ANU survey shows interpersonal trust sits at 5.3 on a scale of 1 to 10. Professor Nicholas Biddle says respondents who are over 55, university educated or employed, were generally more trusting.
4: But I think it comes partly down to that kind of experiences and positive interactions with others and the extent to which people are kind of engaging with people who are likely to provide kind of positive interactions with them.
1: In other news, Australia's big four banks believe the RBA could start cutting interest rates from as early as May next year. The updated prediction comes off the back of new inflation figures, which show a surprising drop in prices. A new report shows just one of the 19 closing the gap targets has been met 5 years out from the 2031 deadline. The annual data compilation report shows another three targets remain on track, while four are worsening. And Australian researchers are establishing a human tissue biobank to investigate an alarming rise in bowel cancer among younger Australians. This is Air News. Hayden Young is set to be available for selection for Fremantle's clash with the Bulldogs on Friday after missing last weekend's derby through illness. But it's not good news for Brennan Cox, who'll be rested another week on the sidelines with a knee injury. Dockers coach Justin Longmuir says there was no need to rush him back.
5: He's tracking okay, yeah. And like I've been saying, like, if it was a final or we needed him, he could play this week. But it's just a good opportunity to see if we can get his body a little bit better.
1: To Rugby League and Broncos skipper Adam Reynolds has been asked whether he sees himself becoming a head coach in the future. When Reynolds retires from the game at the end of the season, he's expected to transition into a coaching role at the club. Though he admits taking on the top job is still a long way off.
6: It's something that I aspire to be in, you know, many, many years, but obviously know there's a fair bit of work to do before that even is a possibility. So I've been lucky enough to be coached by, you know, some of the best in our game, and to get those experience obviously plays a big part.
1: Cruz Hewitt has won his first match on the ATP Tour at the Washington Open. The 17-year-old son of Leighton could play top-ranked Aussie Alex de Minaur in the second round. And Tottenham's defeated Sydney FC 4-2 on penalties after a 1-1 draw in the Sydney Super Cup. Australian Independent Radio News.
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7: This is Triple Y weather. Currently outside, it's 11 degrees. For more information, head to our website, www.triplewy.com.au, and click on weather.
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Good morning, Wyala. You have Kathy here on a Thursday morning, 30th of July 2026. It's now 9:08 and 10.7 degrees. Brrr. Going for a top of 15 today. Yeah, a bit chilly, but no rain. Tomorrow, 15, the same. 17 Saturday and 19 Sunday. So no rain. Could be a slight chance, maybe early morning, but yeah, not much, which is good. But don't know if it will get the washing dry. But anyway, that's the weather. On to the music. Welcome to my theme show. This is Kathy's Themes. Yeah, I've been in Adelaide for a couple of weeks if you've been missing me. And yeah, I've had a lovely time up there and just love it in the school holidays. And yeah, beautiful. I love it. I'll tell you all the things that I've done as I go along. But anyway, that was Samantha Jade with A Bounce, like you bounce your ball. Next is a triple play of Jump, Triple Y.

That was a crisscross with a jump, and that was 1992. Van Halen before that, 1984, and Pointer Sisters, 1983, with a jump as well. So jumping three times, and then we started with the beautiful Samantha Jade with Bounce from 2019. You know, like you're bouncing the ball, but I think the story is like, you know, this boy she likes and he puts a jump in her step. So yeah, that's a lovely cute song. And also I saw Samantha Jade when I was in Adelaide at Pretty Woman the musical. It was fantastic at Her Majesty's Theatre. Yeah, loved it. Anyway, moving on, here is a Choir Boys, Run to Paradise. 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

0: 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It's about the music. Wireless, triple wire.
1: One time for the land down under. Two times for Mr. Worldwide. Three times for the gorgeous Jess.

That was a Jessica Mowboy with Kick Up Your Heels from 2013. Before that, Roxette, Joyride. Brum, brum. We all like the racing cars. Well, not all of us, but yeah, a little bit. It's all right, from 1991. And Choir Boys, Run to Paradise from 1988. Here is Beyoncé, Run the World, Triple Y.